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1: Stardate June 17th. Padding out the length of a day. After this,
2: Stardate on Space 101.1 is brought to you by the Seattle Astronomical Society. 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
1: Stardate June 17th. As the moon orbits Earth, its gravitational pull creates the ocean tides. As the bulge in the water laps against the continents, it creates drag that slows our planet's rotation. That increases the length of a day by about 2.4 milliseconds per century. That doesn't sound like much, but over the eons, it adds up. That rate can be affected by big changes in Earth itself, including powerful earthquakes, volcanic eruptions, tropical storms, and more. And over the past few decades, it's become clear that one of those factors is climate change. As Earth gets warmer, glaciers and polar ice sheets melt, raising sea level. The extra water increases the power of the tides, slowing Earth's rotation. According to a recent study, that's extending the day by 1.33 milliseconds per century, the highest rate of change over the past 3.6 million years. And the rate could get even bigger by the end of the century. In fact, climate change could add more to the day than the effects of the moon itself. As Earth slows down, the moon moves farther away. Right now, it's receding at about an inch and a half per year. But climate change could speed things up, pushing the moon away. The crescent moon is low in the west at sunset, and it has a bright companion, Venus, the brilliant evening star. They drop from sight a couple of hours later. Tomorrow, measuring the age of the universe. And we have more skywatching tips and much more about the cosmos in Stardate magazine. Details at stardate.org. I'm Billy Henry.

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Nangyan def, man la Sukai from Gambia, yenenge deklu Space 101.1.

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Music from our brothers and sisters from every corner of the globe. Coming to you from the big park in Northeast Seattle. It's Magnuson Park. And we are Neighborhood Radio, direct from Magnuson Park, Space 101.1 FM. 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This one's a little Prince Lincoln Thompson and the Royal Rosses Band doing Nebular Dub. And want to point out, we're not here for the kings and queens, but for you and I, and I, and I, and I.

Going to get things moving tonight with a little bit of African beats. We're going to head to Mali for the band Bamba Wasalu Groove, formed back in 2013. This is one from the 2015 album Farima Jamaluyu, right here on Space 101.1.

Some new music there from Togo. That is Vadu Game, new album Fintu, in the track Plus de Café. Before that, out of Congo Brazzaville, it was Freddie Masamba doing Zonza, going back to 2010. Before that, another new one from French-based group, lead singer out of Burkina Faso, that was Kanoze Orchestra doing Willy Kajo. And from Mali, the group Bamba Wasulu Groove doing Jamalulu from 2015. Some African beats to get us started here on World Beat Adventure. I'm Mark with you until 9 o'clock. Thanks so much for joining me and for tuning in here on a Wednesday evening. Gonna head over to some Colombian sounds, some contemporary cumbia. We'll start off with a group out of Sweden. This is Cumbia Sound, and they have a new single out called Le Grenouille. And that's right here on World Beat Adventure on Space 101.1.

Some contemporary cumbia here on World Beat Adventure. That was music from Acid Coco out of Colombia, a nice duo. Track from 2023, Seguimos Sonriendo. Before that, Seattle-based Terror Cactus doing Descalzo. That's a new one. And a couple of tracks from Sweden. We heard Cumbia Connection, a production duo out of Sweden, doing No Hay Otra Como Tú. And Cumbia Sound with Le Grenouille from 2025. I'm Mark here on World Beat Adventure on Neighborhood Radio, Space 101.1 FM, coming to you from the shores of Lake Washington, right here in northeast Seattle. Going to move on to a bit of music from Cape Verde. We'll start off with one from Fabio Ramos. This one goes back to last year from the album Cáliz Dina Terra. This one's Undi Kesbe, right here on Space 101.1.

Pastor Mario, by Busse Wale, Biamu Jaine, Banaba Jaine.

You got tuned to World Beat Adventure right here on Space 101.1. And that was music from the Afro Soul group out of France, Deju Jo and Lieutenant Nicholson. A new track called Redesigner from Dances Divines. Before that, from Cape Verde, we had Mario Lucio along with Manu Dibingo on saxophone. That was Ami Shintaru, a new release from the album Independence. And from Brazil, we had Luca Argel doing Vila Cosmos. And starting that set from Cape Verde as well was Fabio Ramos doing Onde Que Spy. I'm Mark. Thanks so much for tuning in here to Space 101.1. If you haven't done so, please check out our website at space101fm.org. 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A lot of local DJs do shows in the evenings and on the weekends during the daytime hours, and overnight we mostly have an incredible space mix that gives you all sorts of great music, both familiar and new, and that is right here on space101fm.org. Also, if you are listening tonight on the FM and your signal's not coming in as well as you would like, then please stream us live at space101fm.org, and also check out the archive. Find a program on the schedule, and you can check out 2 weeks of archived shows right there on each of the program pages. Coming up next, we've got a little bit of reggae for you. We're going to start off with Barrington Levy. He's a great dancehall singer, got his start back in the late 70s, and has put out many great albums, continues to record. Barrington Levy, going to play something a little bit different. This is an acoustic version of one of his hits. This is Here I Come from the Acoustic Levy, is the name of the album, from 2015. Barrington Levy, right here on Space 101.1.

You've got it tuned to Space 101.1 KMGP LPFM Magnuson Park. That was a nice live mix of the Izzio and Dodo Sound track Chan Chan or Chan Chan. And that is a new track from them, and they are out of the Basque country of Spain. They got their start back about 2014. And that was a nice track from them. Before that, we heard Rocky Dawuni, originally from Ghana. I think now he lives in Los Angeles. That is the track Do It Like That, came out in 2019. And we heard Barrington Levy doing Here I Come, a nice acoustic version of that song, going back to 2015. It's World Beat Adventure, 2 hours of global grooves, music from around the world right here on Space 101.1. I'm Mark with you until 9 o'clock, and we're going to head to Brazil next. I've got Iago Oproprio, who is a bit of a reggae, Brazilian reggae person, but this track is called Imprevisto, and it is from 2022, right here on World Beat Adventure on Space 101.1.

all, now you know. Yeah, yeah. Break through like a strong contender. Make moves like it's life dependent. On the ball like a last defender. Step into my realm with the negative. Yo, it's back to sender. Have a bit of faith in yourself. Let's enter. Positive mind state. No tension. New adventures. Exercise patience. No need to lose your temper. What's on the agenda? Keep it moving. Some chase women. Weed and boozing. Gotta stay driven. Life without balance. Don't wanna end up living. Up for the challenge. No gimmicks. From start to finish. A bar to sinister. A bar to cynic. Pen to page. Watch this passage. Scars diminish. Trust a minute for the long haul. Sick about the long talk. Wannabes are false. Why the feed on the vulnerable? They say peace, but the Greek make them one all. Me, I don't get time for that. Plant seeds and help them grow. Only way I know, new ways to break the mold. Develop a no way, tell my story boldly. Break the lock, only you hold the key to your mind freedom.

You act in an impulse, every big step in life in the simple. When people evolve, it's a fact. Some will behave like rats, sell their soul for a bit of cash. In a flash, it's all gone, wondering what's wrong. The 411, your attitude, the magnitude of which you're blacking, dude. Start infused in a dead man's shoes, got something to prove. On the pursuit for greatness, get prepared to take hits. Fuck faces, play your haters, shots fired and they miss. Like Neo in the Matrix, let's face it, a dollar bicycle, courageous like a Viking. You can't always do the right thing, treat mistakes like progress. Teaching those to know less, support.

You got attuned to Space 101.1. It's World Beat Adventure, and that is music there out of England, group Afro Cluster Ikibi, the name of that song, going back to 2021. And before that, out of Portugal, we had a trio of drummers, Batu Matu, doing Cliché, featuring Papillon, I think, on vocals. That is also from 2021, off the album Chegu. From Brazil, we had Bia Ferreira doing A Conta Via Chegar, and starting it off, another Brazilian artist, Iago Oproprio, doing Impravisto, and that one a single from 2022. It's World Beat Adventure here on Space 101.1. 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Thank you. Coming up next, we're going to head to Mexico City, and this is the group Locarno, and a track from last year, Bomberos y Curanderos, right here on Space 101.1.

This music from a pair of sisters from Haitian Canadian descent, Belle and Quinn. That is the track C'est pour Emmanuel from 2021. Before that, a new one from Carwyn Ellis out of Wales, along with Rio 18 and vocals by Ilan Rees. That was Impossible from the album Fontana Rosa. And starting it off from Mexico City, it was Locarno doing Bomberos y Curanderos from 2024. I'm Mark. 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And want to let you know that World Beat Adventure is here every Wednesday from 7 to 9 p.m. And I want to thank you for joining me. And I'd encourage you to stay tuned, because at 9 o'clock, we've got Transcend This Temporal Plane, some exciting and innovative music from DJ 9. That's from 9 till 10. At 10 o'clock, it's Multicultural Mindset with DJ Afrisha. And at 11, Jason brings us Electric Waves. Yes, that's it. Electric Waves at 11. That's all here on Space 101.1, your community station from deep in the heart of Magnuson Park. All right, coming up next, I've got music. Well, actually, we're going to head back to West Africa. We're going to go to Ghana for Kwashibu Area Band, and this one is called, it's actually a new one off the album, Love Warriors Anthem. It's Nkwanta Bisa, or At the Junction. Kwashibu Area Band right here on Space 101.1.

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It's Space 101.1 FM. And that is music from an artist out of Senegal and Mali, now living in Switzerland. It's a group called Professor Wuasa. And that was a track from 2021 called Kanakasi Live Session Number 2. Before that, an artist out of Haiti, Joel Pierivel, doing Kijan. And starting it off from Ghana, it was Kwashibu Area Band doing Nkwanta Bisa, or At the Junction. Going to continue on with music from South America. We'll go to Uruguay. This is Lagrima Rios doing a track from 2008 called Un Cielo para los Dos, right here on World Beat Adventure on Space 101.1.

This music out of central Spain, a group called Viguela, something called Malaguena Sorda de Java de Nerpio from 2018. Before that, some music from a Belgian-Bolivian group, Su Sobrino, doing Samba Trist. And starting us off, it was Uruguayan Lagrim Rios doing Un Cielo para los Dos. Going to leave you with one last track. Thanks for tuning in to World Beat Adventure here on Space 101.1. Got music from Indonesia from The Marlows. 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
1: 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I'm DJ Nine, and this is Transcend This Temporal Plane, bringing you all Black voices tonight, which is a part of the mission statement for this show. I'm going to highlight Bette Davis a little bit tonight, the Queen of Funk, who sadly passed away on February 9th at the age of 77. Starting you off, here's Jermaine Dupri and Ludacris. Welcome to Atlanta.

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Black Lives Matter, Black Voices Only, tonight on Transcend This Temporal Plane. It's Space 101.1. You heard Arlo Parks with Green Eyes, Syl Johnson with Is It Because I'm Black, Bette Davis, Anti-Love Song, The Roots featuring Erykah Badu with You Got Me, Gettin' It by Too Short, King Floyd with Groove Me, Bette Davis again, If I'm In Luck, I Might Get Picked Up, The Fugees with Fuji La, Kendrick Lamar with All Right, Beyonce's Grown Woman, Bette Davis for the third time with Oh Yeah, Outkast with So Fresh, So Clean, and Welcome to Atlanta by Jermaine Dupri featuring Ludacris. 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I'm DJ9, and it has been my pleasure. COVID recovered, getting back into the groove here. Celebrate Black History Month with Critical Race Theory. Here's a lovely, lovely lullaby. It's Pillows by Emmanuel. Good night.

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1: Rancy, sometimes I give your hand out and you get nothing in return. Some people never seem to show the gratitude, you know. But whatever happened, you don't know Jah is there for you. And, you know, just keep talking to God. Someday you must get through. It's what I mean.

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I'm your host, DJ Afrisha. 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Tonight, we're going to start the party off with some of these classics just for you.

You carry back a letter filo. I'm a jack of no good the ghost yo. Edu to be what 10 kilo. Kumatingaza. She na say in your falapa. Agata from Osakwa funi ulala ni she lo

thanks for joining me in this special hour of music here on Multicultural Mindsets. I'm DJ Afrisha, and I look forward to seeing you again next Wednesday night, 10 p.m. right here on Space 101.1. Take care.

This is Space 101.1 FM, kicking off another hour of Electric Waves, your weekly survey of electronic dance music from the Pacific Northwest and beyond. With you as always, my name is Jason, and tonight we are going to be doing a little mellow playlist that features a lot of, I hate to use the term, but kind of the lo-fi beats variety, but this is not some AI Spotify playlist or whatever. This is mostly going to be highlighting a couple of German labels. One that we hear on the show a lot from Ilion Tape out of Munich, and then a recent one I discovered out of Frankfurt called Small Spoon, which are doing some cool things in the IDM broken beat and instrumental hip-hop sphere. So we got that, plus a couple of things out of Glasgow's Cochlear label, as well as the Lyon, France label Second End, which is run by the producer Jonah. So sit back, relax, and enjoy this chill summer evening playlist as we navigate some of the warmer summer weather, and hopefully this is something you can put on, mellow out, and just zone out to. So we're going to kick off with Kid Sundance and the track New from the Mehr Sekunden LP on the Ilion Beat series from Munich's Ilion Tape. And this is Space 101.1 KMGP LP FM Magnuson Park. Another edition of Electric Waves with you until midnight. Sit back, relax, and enjoy this opening track from Kid Sundance.

consciousness has many energies, and these energies are composed of vibrations, interdimensional waves or wavelengths.

This is Electric Waves on Space 101.1 FM. Just heard the track Blaumann from Snares off their Fusion LP that came out in 2025 on Ilion Tape Records. Right before that was Raymarine Element 10 from Julian.com and Zonin DJ off the Oceanographic Studies release on Small Spoon Records. Before that was Burning Pyre and the track Skin off the Imago LP on Glasgow's Cochlear Records. And then we started off the set with Kid Sundance and the track New, another one from Ilion Tape and their Ilion Beat series.

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And let's dive into the next set. We are jumping over to Lyon, France, and the Second End Records, run by producer Jonah, who we'll hear later in the show. This one's from Takeo K, and the track is called Long Season, from the label's second various artists compilation called Collage. And hope you're enjoying this mellow, chill beats show that's highlighting some of the really cool stuff being done in Germany, France, and all over the world. And with that, let's jump into the next set. This is Takeo K on Electric Waves, right here on Space 101.1 FM.

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Just heard Julian.com and the track Clap City. Another one off of Small Spoon Records out of Frankfurt. Right before that was MPU 101 and the track Club TG33 from their fifth album on Ilion Tape. Earlier was another one from Small Spoon Records, the collaboration of Julian.com and Zonin DJ. And then we started off the set with Takeo K, the track Long Season from Second End Records. Most recent various artists compilation called Collage. And then we'll start this final set off with a track from Jonah, who operates the Second End record label. Outside of the station, I've been working with him on an interview for a website I write for called Inverted Audio, which should be a cool interview and mix that we'll highlight on that page. But with that, we're going to hear something from his most recent What They Left LP, which he put out on his own label. The track is called A Decade. And we'll check it back in before the final track, but we are heading into the last set of tonight's show. A more stripped back, mellow outing of kind of instrumental, experimental hip hop, a little IDM, and some trip hop in there. So, hope you've been enjoying it. We got, about 50 more minutes. This is A Decade from France's Jonah off of the What They Left LP, and you've got it tuned into Electric Waves on Space 101.1 FM.

best anomalies of American favorites. Favorites for the heart, favorites for the mind, and favorites for the body. 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

Alright, that was Divida. And a track from their relatively static membrane potential release from back in 2024. Another one from Small Spoon Records, one of the couple of labels we've been highlighting tonight. Hope you dug that. And that was Jonah before that with A Decade off of the What They Left LP. A really good low-end dubby track. And we're going to close out tonight with Scientist, which is the first alias of who we now know as Ski Mask. And he put out a ton of albums on Boys Noise Records in the mid-2010s. And we're going to close tonight's show with the song Crystal Edition Fusion Mix from the Puffer album back in 2015. And that'll be it for the night after that. This has been another edition of Electric Waves, your weekly survey of electronic dance music from the Pacific Northwest and beyond. Thanks for spending this late night with us. Hope you enjoyed it. And we'll be back next week, same time, same place, 11 p.m. to midnight, right here on Space 101.1, KMGP LP FM Magnuson Park. And with that, we will close out tonight's show with Scientist and the track Crystal Edition, the Fusion Mix. Enjoy this one, and we'll see you next week.

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1: Cut, sorry, cut. 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

If you are the dealer, I'm out of the game. If you are the healer, means I'm broken and lame. If thine is the glory, then mine must be the shame. You want it darker? We kill the flame. Magnified, sanctified be thy holy name. Vilified, crucified in the human frame. A million candles burning for the help that never came. 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

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There's a lullaby for suffering and a paradox to blame. But it's written in the scriptures and it's not some idle claim. You want it darker? We kill the flame. They're lining up the prisoners and the guards are taking aim. I struggled with some demons, they were middle class and tame. I didn't know I had permission to murder and to maim. You want it darker? Hineni.

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A million candles burning for the love that never came. You want it darker? We kill the flame. If you are the dealer, let me out of the game. 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If thine is the glory, mine must be the shame. You want it darker?

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0: 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Okay. 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

everybody kind of just think about what we just said. Kind of let it sink in. Just don't say a word. Just think about it. Just think about it.

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We got to learn to live with one another.

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And my favorite thing for breakfast is blueberry pancakes with some maple syrup on top. 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

Hey, it's John. Yes, that John. Calling from the disputed and often contested border between Roosevelt and Ravenna. On the Roosevelt side, we listen to Space 101.1.

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I'm loving you. I'm loving space. 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
1: I saw you standing on the corner. 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

crack of the bat, the pop of the glove, the roar of the crowd, the beat of the walk-up song? I'm Brandon Sparks, and on The Walk-Up, we'll take a lineup from baseball history and attempt to create the perfect set of songs for those players. 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
1: Thank you so much, everybody. 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All right.

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Thank you for tuning in to Exploring Magnuson Park on Space 101.1 FM. All opinions expressed on air belong to the show host and our guests and are not necessarily the opinions of Space, the City of Seattle, or any of its elected or appointed officials.

0: Hello and welcome to Exploring Magnuson Park. I'm your host, Benjamin Warren. On this show, I'll be interviewing organizations located in and associated with Magnuson Park to learn more about who they are, what they do, and how you can get involved. I am very excited to bring back one of my favorite guests on the show, Elisa Law from Friends of Magnuson Park. Elisa, thank you so much for joining me today.
1: Thanks, Ben.
0: Well, it has been a little while since we've had you on the show, so if you could give our listeners a refresher about what your role is at Friends of Magnuson Park and how you got started there.
1: Yeah, I'm the executive director of Friends of Magnuson Park. I got started there in 2020 when they asked me to put together a museum exhibit for them on the history of the First World Flight, which took place here in 1924. And that's my background. I have museum studies and exhibit design. And so I put that exhibit together, which is on view and has been since 2020 in Mercy Magnuson Place in the hallway there. And after I put that together, they said, wow, this is great. What else can you do? And I'm like, oh, yeah, I can do all kinds of things. What are you interested in? You know? And so then that got me writing grants and running programs and updating our website and doing tours and, you know, becoming the executive director in, you know, for all intents and purposes.
0: All right. So now the executive director of Friends of Magnuson Park. And again, we've had these interviews before. So if folks are just tuning in and have not heard the previous episodes, be sure to go to space101fm.org/exploring Magnuson Park to catch those previous episodes. But if you haven't yet, Elisa, if you could kind of give an overview of Friends of Magnuson Park, maybe a little bit about how it got started and what it does now.
1: Yeah, so it officially incorporated in 2002, but it got started before that as a descendant of Jeanette Williams's liaison committee. So when the Navy was returning the land to King County, and there was some discussion in the community about what this land would become. Would it be a park? Would it be given back to Native tribes? Would it be turned into an airfield of some sort for small planes? There was a lot of discussion around that, and there's a big aviation contingency. There was a big park contingency, and Jeanette Williams's liaison committee was gunning for the park, the public park. Mm-hmm. And so after that was all settled, the liaison committee kind of turned into Friends of Magnuson Park and has continued to advocate for the park in various ways until this day. And so now Friends of Magnuson Park's mission is to interpret and preserve the park's history, Sandpoint's history, and celebrate its role in early aviation in our region, and also to support the youth living here in Sandpoint.
0: Well, you've got a lot going on, especially since it's a large park, has a long storied history. There are all sorts of programs Friends of Magnuson Park does to celebrate the park and to interpret that history. One of those, which again was one of the episodes I did, are the tours. I did the guided tour for our listeners. What can you tell us about the tours that Friends of Magnuson Park does within the park?
1: Yeah, we give walking tours of the south side of the historic district. So of Magnuson Park's acreage, 90 acres that run basically alongside Sandpoint Way make up the historic district. And the historic district has 30 some odd contributing buildings and resources. And it would take hours to walk around the entirety of it. And so we focus on kind of the administration buildings, what were the administration buildings of the Navy base, and the, you know, recreational and residential buildings. So that tour is about 2 hours, and we give them to groups. We used to open it up and post it on Eventbrite or something like that to the public. But, you know, it would end up being like maybe three people or something, which is fun. It's more fun if we can, you know, work with a group like we do what is it called? Lifelong learning. We do like different senior centers. We do the UW Alumni Staff Association. We do different groups within Seattle Parks and Rec. We do, you know, we reach out to neighborhood groups and we run the tours that way. And that then we're kind of guaranteed to have 20 or 30 people on the tours. So we do those. So if you're ever interested in a tour and you're out there and you have some book club or neighbors or even just a group, a big family reunion, you want to have a tour, we're happy to provide that. You just need to reach out to us at info@friendsofmadisonpark.org. The other tour that we do, though, is this is new, and it's if you're listening, it's kind of a secret. So this is exciting. But we have been working with NOAA to offer exclusive tours of the artworks that are on their campus. And they've been closed to the public since, well, definitely since COVID. Mm-hmm. And even before that, they had restricted access since 9/11. And so a lot of people have forgotten what those artworks are. And you know, the Soundgarden, which is famous in our city, is also very difficult to experience now. People have forgotten that that's there, and it's a really cool art piece. So, same deal. If you reach out to us with a group interest, we can arrange to take you on to NOAA and take you on a walking tour of all those artworks. And that's really exciting.
0: That is very exciting. I mean, the guided tour that I did on one of these episodes was definitely the condensed version, since I only have half an hour. So a 2-hour kind of conversation about the history of the park sounds very exciting. But also that art tour, I got to see some of the art during the World Flight Centennial event, and have been really looking forward to the time when NOAA opens that up. So having Friends of Magnuson Park being able to lead those tours, it is very exciting. Very exciting. So info@friendsofmagnusonpark.org. for those organizations or groups that want to get those tours. Very exciting news there. Other than these tours that you are kind of, again, interpreting the history of the park, you also mentioned supporting youth in the park. And I know one of the ways that you do that are the scholarships that you provide. Can you talk a little bit more about what those scholarships are?
1: Yeah, I think we've been doing them for maybe 7 years now. Every year around graduation time, which is now, we offer a scholarship. It's typically been $5,000 to one winner, and then we give kind of runner-up prizes to all of the applicants. That's another hot tip, is if you apply, you're very likely to get something. Mm-hmm. And so this is only for graduating seniors of who are living in Sandpoint at Mercy or Solid Ground. And the application process is really simple. You write a small essay about what your future plans are. You get a youth coordinator at Magnuson Park to confirm that you have been living here for the past year. And then another confirmation from someone at your school that you are indeed graduating this year. So that's it, you know. And then we award that scholarship, and we put your name on a plaque and put that in the community center. Try to stay in touch with those youths so that, you know, they can keep a relationship with the park and become kind of like representatives of successful youth coming out of this place.
0: Absolutely. It's a fantastic program. Sounds like a very simple, easy application process. We love those, removing those barriers. What is kind of the timeline for the application process? When do they open? When is the deadline? What does that look like?
1: That's a good question. I should have that at the top of my head. Typically, the application process ends at the end of June, but that's something I would check on our website, friendsofmadisonpark.org. There'll be an updated flyer there, and I think it is June 30th is the deadline.
0: All right, so it's coming up.
1: Coming
0: so
1: up.
0: Keep an eye, friendsofmagnusonpark.org. With the tours and these other programs that you're doing, you mentioned that you, when you kind of started in Friends of Magnuson Park, put up one of these exhibits in the park. So what sort of sites around Magnuson Park is Friends of Magnuson Park, you know, maybe the exhibits or murals. What does that look like? What is Friends of Magnuson Park involved in?
1: Yeah. So for a long time, and this is leading up to our next subject, but for a long time, Friends was without a brick and mortar, you know, spot within the park. You know, we're all virtual. You know, we get together for our board meetings and everything, but we don't have an office space here. And so our goal for a long time was to create a presence in each of the buildings in the historic district to tell the history of that building, or to tell some story or other about the history. And so there's the First World Flight exhibit that's in Mercy Magnuson Place. There's an exhibit about the history of the Recreation Center in the Community Center building. Also, there's a big piece of old gym flooring that we rescued and restored and hung in the gym, and some interpretive signage about that. There's in the dentistry building, in building 25, which used to be the administrative headquarters for the Navy base, there's an airplane model exhibit that talks about many of the cool airplanes that flew in and out of Sandpoint during its time as an airfield and a Navy base. In at building 41, which is the old gas station, there's a bunch of colorful airplane murals. That was a collaboration between one of the artists in space, the gallery, Sandy Breisel Miller. She worked with us and with a lot of youth in the park to create and paint those murals and then install them over the windows. And that's just like a way of protecting the vacant buildings, you know, from vandalism and from, you know, mitigating water infiltration and things like that. And then we have, what else is there? Oh, there's an exhibit about the Jive Bombers, which was the all-black Navy band that was here during World War II at Magnuson Park Brewery. And we have others in the works. Another about the history of the PBY, which was a flying boat that was rescuing folks, you know, in the Pacific Theater during World War II. And they were a common sight here at the Navy base during its height. And that should be going up in Arena Sports, because that hangar where Arena Sports is now is where they were working on PBYs. And then I think that's all the buildings we've touched with exhibitry at this point. Oh, and then also you'll see our little advertisements on the guardhouse, the tiny guardhouse, like the check-in. Mm-hmm. I don't know what that little building is called. But as you enter 74th, that little building there that we have some historic photos on. So yeah, those are all of the buildings that we've touched with exhibitry. And then there's a big one coming up.
0: Yes. And that's one of the reasons why I was so excited to have you on, is to learn about this new site that is going to be part of Friends of Magnuson Park. I know we mentioned the World Flight Centennial, kind of the last time we had you on the show. It, you know, pivotal point for Seattle history, certainly Magnuson Park history, and a big event. And I know Friends of Magnuson Park is not one to rest on its laurels, so you've had a lot going on since then. What can you tell us about what Friends of Magnuson Park has in the works?
1: Yeah, it's really exciting. For a long time, we were hoping that Building 41, the gas station, would become a visitor center, a place where you could swing in, grab a cup of coffee, grab some like a walking tour pamphlet, talk with somebody about the history, see it like a little exhibit or other, record an oral history. Just a place where you could kind of get your bearings and go off and enjoy the park in whatever way. We got the price tag for what it would cost to renovate Building 41 at some point and recently, and we're a little shell-shocked and thought, well, this is a little bit outside of our, you know, small nonprofits capabilities. And so we just started looking around elsewhere and turned our attention to Building 406, which was formerly known as the Brig, which is a very well-maintained building. It's full of nonprofit organizations. It's maintained. It's got great bathrooms. It's secure. It's has the HVAC and all of the systems that you would need to like have a building that can host the public. And so, you know, we reached out to Parks and we said, would you consider leasing some of this big lobby space in right in the entry of Building 406 to Friends of Madison Park for an interpretive center? And they were like really excited. Yeah, we would. We would love to do that. And so we just signed the license recently and are now developing a, you know, full world-class museum, the Sandpoint Museum, which will go in Building 406. And we're hoping that'll open in the fall of this year. As I sit here, I've got this big belly. I'm almost 9 months pregnant. I'm due in like 2 weeks. So we've got a lot of work to do in between over the summer. But, you know, when you're at home with a tiny baby, that's you actually have a little bit more time than I think usual. So I'm hoping to wrap up a lot of those designs. And we're partnering with a Boy Scout, local Boy Scout troop to build some of the fixtures inside the museum. Later today, we have a delivery of casework and benches and seating and things from the Southwest Seattle Historical Society, who's doing a big renovation. That's really exciting. Check in with them on what they're doing in West Seattle. But they're doing a big renovation, and so they were kind enough to just donate a lot of their casework tubs. So, you know, things are falling into place. And, fall of this year, there should be an interpretive center opening at Madison Park for the first time.
0: That is very exciting.
1: Yeah.
0: Very, very exciting. I'm excited. I'm sure folks around the park and in this community are going to be excited. I mean, you're coming off, again, this huge event with the First World Flight Centennial, and you're diving into this. We're right in the middle of this big project. I know there's a lot of work that goes into this. And you mentioned it's kind of a small not-for-profit. I'm sure you're looking for volunteers. You've got the Boy Scouts, you said. How do folks get involved to help with this project or any of the other volunteer activities that Friends of Madison Park might have?
1: Just reach out. Reach out to us at info@friendsofmadisonpark.org and let us know what your passion is and what you would like to contribute. When the museum's being built, obviously donations are really helpful at this point. We have a tight budget to fill the space with material. But if you have artifacts that tell any or stories or photographs of Sandpoint's from Sandpoint's history, maybe your dad or your grandma were, you know, stationed here and you have a couple of really cool photos from their time at the base, up in your attic, now's the time. Mm-hmm. Like, let us know, bring those to us. We would love to tell your family's story in the interpretive center. We would love to display your artifacts. And then when the museum opens, we're the more volunteers we have on board to, you know, open up the museum and host it on the weekends. So we're hoping to be open once or twice a month to start on a Saturday, maybe from 10 to 2 or something like that. But the more volunteers we have, the more we can be open. Mm-hmm. And so if you have any interest in being a docent and telling Sandpoint's story, definitely reach out to us. We'd love to have you be involved early now while the museum's being developed so that, you know, you feel like you're a part of it from the beginning. You could be a part of it from the beginning. Just reach out to us.
0: All right. So info@friendsofmadisonpark.org would probably be the good place to reach out for these opportunities. And I love the kind of call to action for the photos and the memories, the memorabilia from that time, the history of this park. Again, a storied history, especially with the First World Flight and the centennial that we just celebrated. So info@friendsofmadisonpark.org. You mentioned also donations, certainly, in-kind contributions. How do folks provide that if they're not able to give the time to maybe volunteering as a docent or anything like that? How else or how do they get connected to provide financial or in-kind contributions?
1: Yeah, give us your treasure if you can't give us your time. So we are on Give Big. If anybody's familiar with that, they do, you know, that's where you do like the twice a year campaigns. And so giving via Give Big, if you just type in Friends of Magnuson Park, Give Big in Google or something, it'll pop up. 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And then donors, you know, we'll have a donor wall in the museum, and so donations specifically to the museum, if you want to earmark, you know, that that's what you want to support, we have a space for your name to be in shining lights.
0: All right, so friendsofmagnusonpark.org, all sorts of information there about how you can get involved. I know the museum, this interpretive center, is the big project right now, and certainly with the tours, both tours, historic and art. Any other activities, programs, the scholarships, anything else you'd like to mention about Friends of Magnuson Park, what they're doing this summer or going into the fall?
1: Yeah, there's one more. So we've been trying to get a hold of and create some kind of partnership with the Department of Construction, I believe it is. Don't quote me on that. But there's been some work done to Building 12, which is the old steam plant. And that's the building that's like right behind the Mountaineers. Mm-hmm. And so if you're driving to the brewery or to Arena Sports, it's on your right and you'll pass it. And it's all boarded up and been so for a long time. And it's full of really cool pipes and gears and things and asbestos and lead and other not so cool things. But we have brokered a deal with them to do a similar project that we did Building 41, which is to produce a bunch of painted plywood murals and to put them up on those on the windows to just make that boarded up feel look more, you know, bright and mm-hmm. exciting. And so we're hoping to have a community kind of painting event of those plywood pieces outside the museum in the fall. And so yeah, and involving the youth at Solid Ground and Mercy in doing that. So that's exciting. I hope that it will be an extra incentive to swing by, see the museum, like join our newsletter, help paint a mural to beautify part of the park, and that'll be something that we're hoping to do this fall as well.
0: Well, Building 41, the murals there are beautiful. So I am excited to see what you've got in store for the steam plant there. That'll be very exciting. And you mentioned a newsletter, right? We've talked about the website. So a newsletter, how else do people find out what's going on or stay connected? How do they get signed up for that newsletter? What do you got for folks to connect with Friends of Magnuson Park?
1: Yeah, we have a mailing list if you join from our website, and we send out intermittently a newsletter, usually twice a year, like in the spring and the fall or in the winter and the summer, that'll update you on all the things that we've got going on. And then we'll use that mailing list to do a couple of fundraising campaigns through the year through Give Big. And also if there's anything special that's going on, like an event or the scholarships or the opening of a museum, say, that mailing list is how we connect with our donors and our members our followers. We also are on Facebook and Instagram, and we post sparingly to social media, but when we do, it's always, hey, there's like something happening and you know, something that you can get involved in.
0: Okay, so newsletter.
1: Maybe that's a benefit to our social media, is that we're not posting twice a week. Like, you right. will not be spammed by us. When you see us, you'll be like, oh, there they are, they're doing something.
0: You're posting the important stuff.
1: Exactly.
0: Right. Okay, so the newsletter, Facebook, Instagram, friendsofmagnusonpark.org. Get connected there as well. As we are wrapping up, what makes Magnuson Park so special? Why is Friends of Magnuson Park a thing? Why Magnuson Park?
1: Well, I would be remiss if I didn't start with the history that Magnuson Park, you know, is just the latest chapter in a, like you said, a storied history of Sandpoint. It was, you know, it was an important site to the Duwamish pre-contact. It was for foraging and gathering, and there were streams and full of fish, and a 30-acre lake full of fish also. And it was also, I've read, like a sacred space that was like a portal to the underworld. I can't confirm that, but I have read that. So if anybody could confirm, email me. I would love to chat about that. But it was an important site to the native tribes here, and then it became a town, like the Pontiac town, with various industries, and then a really thriving Japanese American farming community with a school and a post office and businesses and farms. And then it became the Sandpoint Airfield, which was the first airport in King County. And then it became the Navy base, and it was the head of the 13th Naval District here. It wasn't just a base. It was a huge administrative hub for all kinds of Navy operations, and had a really important role in the Pacific Theater during World War II and beyond. And then after that, it became a park. It's like there's so much history before the park. And now as a park, it's so unique. I couldn't say that I'm familiar with every park in the nation, but I have to say it's got to be. Like, what other park has tenants, residents, like users, historic district, national historic site, all of that activity happening? And that makes it really complicated a place to run. You can just imagine what the job parks has to keep this place open, restored, you know, safe. It's a huge job, and but it's worth doing, because there's so much, you know, potential here, and we've seen so much of the potential having been realized, and there's still some work left to do. So yeah, it's a really special place.
0: It is. We might be a little biased, but I think we can say it's the best park. Absolutely.
1: Oh.
0: Absolutely.
1: The best most interesting park.
0: There you go.
1: For sure.
0: Yes, absolutely. Well, thank you for sharing that. I mean, again, a little biased, but we love it here. So be able to share that love with one of our guests, and certainly our listeners and the community. Always appreciate that. And I have one final question for you. You've been on the show before, so you know what it is. The song question. And previously, you have had Into the Mystic and Tread Softly as the songs that you've brought to this show. Did you want to change that up, or did you want to stick with one of those?
1: You know, I was telling you, on my way here, I knew that I had given those two songs before, and I was racking my brain for what other songs I associate with Friends of Magnuson Park or Magnuson Park, and I really cannot think of a better song than Van Morrison's Into the Mystic. And here's why. If you didn't hear the episode where I was explaining this, I'll explain it again. But the First World Flyers in 1924, you know, there were eight of them, and they all left in these four Douglas World Cruisers from Lake Washington, and they flew around the world in 175 days, and they landed back here to, you know, the tune of 50,000 Seattleites, you know. And it was such a huge global moment in aviation that we were able to circumnavigate the globe. And the way I learned about the story to create the exhibit that then got me involved with Magnuson Park is through Lowell Thomas's Definitive History, which is just a book called First World Flight, and it's full of just like the firsthand accounts of the flyers as they went on this 175-day journey. And the way they describe leaving Lake Washington and flying over Mount Rainier, and just the way they describe flight and how beautiful and spiritual, specifically spiritual, that experience was, really, really affected me. It was an amazing summer read. I highly recommend it. And you can get it. You can get that book, a digital copy of that book, because it's kind of pretty expensive to get as a physical copy, but you can, if you go to friendsofmagazinepark.org, we have the digital copy of it there. But they just, they have a very spiritual relationship with flight, and they speak to it so beautifully. And this Van Morrison song also speaks very beautifully to, you know, the spiritual connection with flight.
0: Well, I love the explanation. You have given the explanation before. So for our listeners who haven't heard it, you're welcome. And don't skip the other episodes with Elisa. Really fascinating history of Magnuson Park, the first world flight. Tune into those. But Elisa, thank you so much for all the work that Friends of Magnuson Park does. It's just so great to have that organization here in the park, looking after everything that's going on and contributing so meaningfully to just this amazing park. So thank you for being a guest, and thank you for everything that you and Friends of Magnuson Park do.
1: Thank you.

Thank you for tuning in to Exploring Magnuson Park. My guest today was Elisa Law from Friends of Magnuson Park, a not-for-profit that seeks to preserve and promote the historic legacy of the Sandpoint Naval Air Station through education, advocacy, community engagement, and support for veterans and youth. Friends of Magnuson Park also plans to open an interpretive center in the park this fall. 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Have a wonderful day, and we'll see you at Magnuson Park.

0: This week on Stardate, Lunar Liaisons. The moon swings by three bright planets and a bright star this week, and we'll have details. We'll also talk about an astronomy pioneer, the changing of the seasons, and much more. I'm Billy Henry. 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